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0: great things in life, and all the horrible things are just the other half of the great things in life. And how you don't really get greatness without sacrifice. You don't get good things without a little bit of pain. And how happiness is the substitute for the emptiness that you can sometimes feel on the other side. And, you know, it just reminds me to call you, but then you never pick up the phone.
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2: 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I am Eugenia Omar. First, the headlines. President Tinubu says Oyo teachers murder by barrack, orders victims rescue. Nigeria Revenue Service makes tax ID mandatory for all taxpayers. On the foreign scene, at least 100 deaths reported in Ebola outbreak in DR Congo as 6 Americans exposed. And in sports, Mourinho agrees to return to Madrid. And on the news in detail, President Bola Tinubu has condemned the killing of one of the abducted teachers from SCLA community in Orire local government area of Oyo State, while assuring that ongoing security operations will rescue the release of all remaining victims. According to a State House press release signed by Bayo Onanuga, special advisor to the President, Information and Strategy, the president described the incident as barbaric and expressed sympathy to affected families and the state government. The statement was issued from the State House, Abuja, and signed by Bayo Onanuga on May 18, 2026. Meanwhile, the Oluwo of Iwo, Abdulrasheed Akombi, has called on President Bola Tinubu to empower traditional rulers with security votes and logistics support to prevent further encroachment of bandits into Yoruba land. The monarch made the call while condemning the bandit attack on Baptist Nursery and Primary School, Yawota Community Grammar School, SCLA, and LA Primary School, Ahoro Esinele area of Orire local government area of Oyo State. No fewer than 45 pupils and teachers were abducted in the attack, which occurred on May 15th. One of the abducted teachers, Michael Oyedokun, has reportedly been beheaded by the terrorists, according to a viral video. The Nigeria Revenue Service, in collaboration with the Joint Revenue Board, GRB, has announced the implementation of a new taxpayer identification tax ID system for all taxable persons in the country. The agency made the announcement in a public notice issued on its X handle on Monday, stating that the reform is backed by Section 6, 7, and 8 of the Nigeria Tax Administration Act 2025, which requires every taxable person to obtain a tax ID. According to the NRS, the new system is designed to strengthen tax administration, improve transparency, and streamline service delivery across federal and subnational tax structures. The agency explained that the tax ID would serve as a unified identity for all taxpayers nationwide. The chairman of the National Drug Law Enforcement Agency, retired Brigadier General Buba Marwa, says while Nigeria may celebrate milestones recorded over the past 5 years, the country must also confront the sobering reality of a mutating drug threat. Marwa made the remarks at the opening session of a two-day National Drug Control Master Plan, NDCMP, consultative forum organized by the agency on Monday in Abuja. He said UNODC projections suggest a 40% spike in drug use across Africa by 2030, while recent reports from the Global Initiative Against Transnational Organized Crime, GITOC, indicate that West Africa remains a high-pressure corridor for cocaine flows between Latin America and Europe. Moving over to politics, now the All Progressives Congress, APC, in an updated version, has made a U-turn on its earlier list of senatorial aspirants barred from its Senate primaries, removing 5 names, including that of former Senator Ben Murray Bruce. The updated list, signed by the National Publicity Secretary Felix Mwaka, shortly after the first list was released on Monday reduced the number of affected aspirants from 47 to 44, with no explanation offered for the deletions. Former President Goodluck Jonathan and the Attorney General of the Federation and Minister of Justice Latif Agbemi have asked the Federal High Court in Abuja to dismiss a suit seeking to stop Jonathan from contesting the 2027 presidential election. Justice Peter Lifu fixed May 26 for a composite judgment, including a ruling on an application by the plaintiff. Abuja-based lawyer John Mary Jideobi, asking the judge to rescue himself from the matter. In the originating summons, Jideobi asked the court to determine whether, in view of the combined provisions of Section 1, Subsection 1, Subsection 2, and Subsection 3, and 100, and Section 137, Subsection 3 of the 1999 Constitution, the first defendant is eligible under any circumstances whatsoever to contest for the office of the President of the Federal Republic of Nigeria. The plaintiff argued that Jonathan had exhausted the constitutional limit for the office, having completed the tenure of late President Umar

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1: A very good morning to you and welcome to Sports Extra on the Beat 97.9 FM, the heartbeat of Abuja. It is the morning of Tuesday, May 19, 2026. My name is Kelechi Onwudiwe. I'm your sports master. Let's begin by letting you know that draws for the 2027 edition of the Africa Cup of Nations qualifiers will be held today, Tuesday, in Cairo, the capital city of Egypt. And that event, we understand, will hold at the headquarters of the Confederation of African Football, CAF. Now, it's understood that 48 competing nations, including Nigeria's Super Eagles, will learn their group opponents. Those 48 teams are to be drawn into 12 groups of four teams each. The qualifiers are from the top qualifiers from those groups are expected to join. Well, we'll have, because it's a 24-team tournament, and that competition will be co-hosted by the East African nations of Kenya, Uganda, and Tanzania. So there will be 21 qualifiers from the 48 teams from the 12 groups. So what that means is if you tally the top two from the 12 groups, that gives you 24, right? Okay, so the way it is that the host nations will also be part of the qualifiers, and no matter where they finish in the groups where they are, they will take their place at the competition. So CAF will be devising a means, of course, of getting the other 21 qualifiers from those groups. We understand that four African football legends will be on hand to assist at the draw ceremony, and they include former Super Eagles captain William Troost Ekong, Cote d'Ivoire's Max Alain Gradel, Essam El Hadri of Egypt, and Tresor Mputu from the Democratic Republic.

0: Congo. Draws for the competition are expected to start in September this year and be rounded up in November. We also know that the 2027 Africa Cup of Nations will be staged from June 19 to July 17, 2027. Well, now that I've mentioned the Super Eagles, we've got quite a few, a couple of good news for involving Super Eagles players. First of all, Super Eagles striker Paul Onuachu has finished the season in Turkey as joint top scorer in the Turkish Super League after he scored 22 goals. Yes, I said joint top scorer because that was also the same tally as Eldo Shomurodov of Istanbul Basaksehir. Onuachu becomes the sixth Trabzonspor player to be named the top scorer in the Turkish Super League. The Imo State-born player scored 36% of his team's goals in the Super League in 34 league matches. And Trabzonspor as a whole scored 61 times this season. And imagine one person scoring 22 out of the 61 goals. It means the rest of his teammates, about 27 of them, had to share the other 39 goals. So, absolutely spanking good season for Paul Onuachu. Trabzonspor earned 43 points in the 18 matches in which Onuachu scored, with 13 wins, 4 draws, and a loss. And they took 66% of their total points in matches where Onuachu scored. Well, you know, many people don't really reckon with top scorers because they just think of the goals. They don't consider what those goals mean when you consider their impact in games across the season. Now, the other Super Eagles player who, of course, we've got good news about is goalkeeper Maduka Okoye, who has been named Player of the Month of May by his Italian Serie A club Udinese. Now, the 26-year-old shotstopper put behind him a 2-month suspension for betting-related offences to re-establish himself as his team's number one. Maduka kept 10 clean sheets in 29 appearances for Udinese to maintain a meetable placing in the current season. We understand he's also in contention for the Serie A Player of the Month of May. So, good news there for the Super Eagles, even if we are not going to the World Cup. At least the players can pick up an accolade or two. All right, let's return home. And today is the proper start to the 2026 edition of the President Federation Cup. I mean, that's the Nigerian FA Cup. And there'll be a few games that will be played today with the game between Wiki Tourists of Bauchi and the Jigawa Golden Stars of Duse in Kaduna as the star match of the round of 64 matches. Now, some of the games, of course, will take place on Wednesday, that's tomorrow, but we're concentrating on the ones holding today. Now, the cup holders, Kwara United of Ilorin, are also in action today, and they take on Sporting Supreme under 19 boys of Abuja in the Kogi State University town of Ayamba, while KB United will face Nigeria Premier Football League side and former five-time champion Shooting Stars of Ibadan in Abuja. Surprise package, Ahudianem of Umuahia of Abia will go up against Plateau United in Makodi, that's at the Makati Stadium, while two-time African champions and four-time FA Cup winners Enyimba takes to the field against El Shama in Abuja. Last year's losing finalist, Bakele KFC of Ebonyi, will face off against ABU DLC in Makodi, while Kogi United and Ruby Stars will meet in a North Central Derby, also in Abuja. And Rivers United, former champions they are, they face G12 from Lagos State in Benin City. So it's all going to go down today. Okay, and we'll soon take a look at what's going down outside the shores of the country. But before we do that, let's let you know that action returns to the ongoing Under-17 Africa Cup of Nations in Morocco. And there will be 4 matches to be played today. That's to wrap up groups A and B at the competition. Well, Cameroon takes on the Democratic Republic of Congo, with Cote d'Ivoire taking on Uganda. These four teams are in the same group, so their games hold at the same time. In other games, Morocco, the host nation, takes on Egypt, with Tunisia up against Ethiopia's under 17 team. Let's look at what the groups tell us. In Group A, Morocco leads with 4 points, the same as Egypt, who they face. Tunisia and Ethiopia both have a point each, and I'm not sure they will make it. All right. So Cote d'Ivoire, they've got 6 points and have already qualified not quite mathematically, but Cote d'Ivoire has 6 points in Group B, and Cameroon has 3 points in second, Uganda 3 points are in third, and DR Congo, they've got no points at all, but they can still qualify. In Group C, Tanzania leads with 6 points, Mali has 2 points, Mozambique and Angola have just the 1 point. And in Group D, topsy-turvy group, very, very tough. Algeria with 4 points lead from South Africa and Senegal, who both have 3 points. And Ghana, for now, at the bottom with 1 point, but even they can still qualify for the quarterfinals. Well, because the Under-17 World Cup has been expanded, Africa now has 8 teams at the World Cup. So every team that reaches the quarterfinal for the Under-17 AFCON qualifies for the World Cup. You're listening to Sports Extra with me, Kelechi Onwudiwe, and I'm your sports master. But let's take it outside the shores of the country and let you know that Arsenal are now just 3 points away from winning a first English Premier League title since 2002. That's 24 years ago. Arsenal last night defeated relegated Burnley by a 2-0 at the Emirates in a very nervy game, settled by a first half strike from Kai Havertz. Now, Havertz himself should have been sent off for a thoughts-up challenge, but inexplicably, the VAR let him be. A body has been set up to check all the VAR decisions taken this season because of the high number of controversies following them. So far, Arsenal has been said to have 48. Now, if you add Kai Havertz's decision last night, that's 49 favorable decisions from VAR this season. Guess the team that is following. Second place, Manchester City. Guess how many times they've had a favorable decision from VAR this season. 12. So if you minus 12 from 49, Arsenal has had 37 favorable decisions ahead of just the second place team. So many other teams in the EPL are not happy, but the Gunners absolutely don't care. So Arsenal, by virtue of last night's win, they have 82 points. Now from 37 games, they've got just a game left. Manchester City have 2 matches in hand. They have 77 points. Of course, they get to play tonight away at Bournemouth, European chase in Bournemouth. So if they don't win it outright, Arsenal will win the title tonight. For Chelsea, their faint hopes of playing European football will hang on tonight's game against relegation-haunted Tottenham. Tottenham needs something. A victory here today actually relegates West Ham. If they draw, then Tottenham need just one more point on the final day to escape the drop. But Chelsea must win today and hope to also win on the final day, and hope other results go their way if they are to make it to Europe. Well, how are the mighty fallen? Remember, they are still Club World Cup champions. And it's not just in Europe where they have continental club competitions. The Copa Libertadores and the Copa Sudamericana are in full swing this midweek, and there are 3 games to be played tonight in the Copa Libertadores. Coquimbo from Chile takes on Tolima from Colombia. Fluminense of Brazil hosted the Bolivian outfit Bolivar, while Rosario Central of Argentina are home to Universidad Central of Venezuela. In the second tier Copa Sudamericana, 2 matches will be played tonight, with Audax Italiano, another Chilean side, taking on the Argentinians Barracas Central, and Montevideo City of Uruguay hosted Deportivo Riestra of Argentina. Okay, so we'll see how those ones pan out. So we'll get back to the English Premier League, because we heard some massive bit of news, of course, yesterday that Pep Guardiola will be leaving Manchester City at the end of this season after a trophy-laden decade at the Etihad. Well, Guardiola's team have won 20 titles in total, 17 major ones if you take out the three community shields he has won. He's also led the team to the Champions League title, and we understand the former Chelsea boss and former Guardiola assistant Enzo Maresca is being looked at as his replacement. So it's going to be a massive end to the season for Manchester City to lose a man many have come to see as the club's identity. And it's not just in the EPL where farewells have been made. I remember Casemiro at Man United last weekend. Well, this one is huge as well, because Real Madrid captain Dani Carvajal will leave the club at the end of this season after two spells at the Santiago Bernabeu, covering 23 years of his 34 years. Wow. Now, Carvajal has made 450 appearances for Real Madrid, scoring 14 goals, but he'll be out of contract when his current deal expires at the end of June. That's the Madrid-born right-back, is a club legend and one of the most decorated players in history, with 27 titles to his name. In fact, he's the most decorated Real Madrid player, just bettered by only Luka Modric. Carvajal joined Real Madrid's academy in 2002 and made his first team debut in 2013 after his season at Bayer Leverkusen, which prompted Madrid to activate a buyback clause to re-sign him. He has lifted the Champions League on six occasions, one of only five players in history to do so, and is the only player on earth to start in all six finals that he won. He won La Liga on four occasions, the Copa del Rey twice, and this Club World Cup six times, the UEFA Super Cup five times, and the Spanish Super Cup four times. Absolutely astounding career Dani Carvajal has. Let's wrap up by letting you know that the Cleveland Cavaliers beat top seeds the Detroit Pistons 125-94 in their series decider to secure a place in the NBA Eastern Conference Finals for the first time since 2018. Donovan Mitchell hit 26 points, Sam Merrill and Jarrett Allen 23, and Evan Mobley 21 for the Cavs, while Dennis Jenkins was the Pistons' highest scorer with 17. The Cavaliers or Knicks, who they face in the Eastern Conference Final, will face either the Oklahoma City Thunder or San Antonio Spurs in the NBA Finals later this month. So that's the sport for this morning. Enjoy the rest of your day. But don't forget, of course, we have one for you later this evening. Bye-bye.
1: 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It's time for Sports Extra.
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1: Good morning and thanks for staying with us. I am Eugenia Omar with the headline news on The Beat, 97.9 FM Abuja. The Community Court at the Federal Republic of Nigeria to urgently decongest its correctional facilities and end the prolonged detention of awaiting trial inmates. In a ruling delivered on 15th May 2026 and made available to the public on Monday, the court held that the continued detention of a large number of awaiting trial inmates, coupled with overcrowded prison conditions, violated several provisions of the African Charter on Human and People's Rights. The family of former Kaduna State Governor Nasir El-Rufai has insisted that he should not be kept in the custody of the Department of State Services DSS, maintaining that his detention should remain under the Independent Corrupt Practices and Other Related Offences Commission, ICPC. Speaking with journalists in Abuja, El-Rufai's son and member representing Kaduna North Federal Constituency, Mohammed El-Rufai, alongside his mother, Asia Ahmed El-Rufai, said the handling of the former governor's case raises concerns about fairness and procedure. The chairman of the Economic and Financial Crimes Commission, EFCC, Ola Olukoyede, has vowed that any officer found to have acted outside established professional standards will face disciplinary action following an incident involving operatives of the commission and staff of the University of Uyo Teaching Hospital in Cross River State. The incident, which occurred on May 12, followed a visit to the teaching hospital by armed operatives of the commission with allegations that they assaulted the deputy chairman of the medical advisory committee, Professor Eyo Ekwe, and four other members of staff. On the foreign scene, Israeli forces have launched a raid on the Far refugee camp in the occupied West Bank, according to the Wafa news agency. The Palestinian news agency reported that Israeli soldiers drove several military vehicles from the Tayasir and in Shibli checkpoints into the camp before raiding several homes and arresting Palestinian residents. On the sports desk, Arsenal are on the brink of ending a 22-year wait to win the Premier League after beating Burnley 1-0 on Monday to open up a 5-point lead at the top. The Gunners could be crowned champions as early as Tuesday should City fail to win at Bournemouth. Moving over to entertainment, MultiChoice Nigeria has announced the commencement of auditions for the 11th edition of Africa's biggest reality television show, Big Brother Naija. In a post shared on Instagram on Saturday, the organizers disclosed that this year's audition process will be conducted physically, with interested candidates expected to register between May 16th and 20th. And that's the headline news on The Beat 97.9 FM Abuja. 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I am Eugenia Omar. Good morning.
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I would like that one. That would be something I could dance to if you wasn't tripling down on some whole other bullshit. But, you know, at least your fans are getting some raps out of you. I'm happy I can motivate you, bring you back to the game, like, you know, but just let me know when we're getting to the facts. 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
4: 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Hey.

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I for the ring now, as I'm a being calling. I know I fell in love, but I don't get your money. But when I need them, you go get them for me. I'ma come on, I go tell your mommy.

flex on her money. No, I fell in love, but I don't get your money.

on your Drive Time Show ADJ. We're pushing closer to 6. Get ready, our hits on overdrive from the 6 o'clock hour. Now, there's been sad news flying around, especially after the kidnapping in Oyo State that linked to schools, and now the murder or the beheading of a teacher. The question is, how long are we going to keep on experiencing things like this? This is a call to the government to do something about it, okay? People cannot keep losing their lives in a bid to carry out their day-to-day activity. Now, the family of the murdered Oyo teacher, they have made an emotional appeal to the public, asking people to please stop sharing the graphic videos and photos linked to the death online. And according to the family, the disturbing images have made the grieving process even more painful, especially for the victim's children, who are struggling to cope with the tragedy. And according to reports, some of his children are writing exams like WAEC examinations. The man also has uncles, nephews, older ones, and they are finding it even more difficult to cope with it because of how widely spread these videos have been shared online. And they are calling this time extremely difficult, and they are pleading with fellow Nigerians like you and I to please show compassion and respect instead of spreading the traumatic content across. They understand that you sympathize with them, but please and please stop sharing those graphic videos.

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What to look out for? Chelsea, they've got a new manager in the person of Xabi Alonso. He's not starting until the 1st of July. Pep has confirmed that he will be staying at Man City. Arsenal won their game yesterday against Burnley in a very controversial way, and they had to fight to keep that win. It was just one goal, but that should be enough to see through, and that's what matters right now. So today, City are hoping to keep the pressure on as they take on Bournemouth. So we're expecting a win for City on that one, and this looks like a title decider that will go to the last day. How will it pan out? We're right here for you at the Beat 97 ABJ. Keep us loud. Sports Extra sticks off from 7. 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
2: 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Today is Tuesday, it's the 19th of May 2026. My name is Kelechi Onwudiwe, I'm your sports master. Let's begin by letting you know that draws for the 2027 edition of the Africa Cup of Nations qualifiers will be held today, Tuesday, in Cairo, the capital city of Egypt. And that event, we understand, will hold at the headquarters of the Confederation of African Football, CAF. Now, it's understood that 48 competing nations, including Nigeria's Super Eagles, will learn their group opponents. Those 48 teams are to be drawn into 12 groups of four teams each. The qualifiers are from the top qualifiers from those groups are expected to join. Well, we'll have, because it's a 24-team tournament, and that competition will be co-hosted by the East African nations of Kenya, Uganda, and Tanzania. So there will be 21 qualifiers from the 48 teams from the 12 groups. So what that means is if you tally the top two from the 12 groups, that gives you 24, right? Okay, so the way it is that the host nations will also be part of the qualifiers, and no matter where they finish in the groups where they are, they will take their place at the competition. So CAF will be devising a means, of course, of getting the other 21 qualifiers from those groups. We understand that four African football legends will be on hand to assist at the draw ceremony, and they include former Super Eagles captain William Troost Ekong, Cote d'Ivoire's Max Alain Gradel, Essam El Hadri of Egypt, and Tresor Mputu from the Democratic Republic of Congo. Draws for the competition are expected to start in September this year and be rounded up in November. We also know that the 2027 Africa Cup of Nations will be staged from June 19 to July 17, 2027. Well, now that I've mentioned the Super Eagles, we've got quite a couple of good news for involving Super Eagles players. First of all, Super Eagles striker Paul Onuachu has finished the season in Turkey as joint top scorer in the Turkish Super League after he scored 22 goals. Yes, I said joint top scorer because that was also the same tally as Eldor Shomurodov of Istanbul Basaksehir. Onuachu becomes the sixth Trabzonspor player to be named top scorer in the Turkish Super League. The Imo State-born player scored 36% of his team's goals in the Super League in 34 league matches. And Trabzonspor as a whole scored 61 times this season. And imagine one person scoring 22 out of the 61 goals. It means the rest of his teammates, about 27 of them, had to share their order 39 goals. So absolutely spanking good season for Paul Onuachu. Trabzonspor earned 43 points in the 18 matches in which Onuachu scored, with 13 wins, 4 draws and a loss, and they took 66% of their total points in matches where Onuachu scored. Well, you know, many people don't really reckon with top scorers because they just think of the goals. They don't consider what those goals mean when you consider their impact in games across the season. Now, the other Super Eagles player who, of course, we've got good news about is goalkeeper Maduka Okoye, who has been named Player of the Month of May by his Italian Serie A club Udinese. Now, the 26-year-old shotstopper put behind him a 2-month suspension for betting-related offences to re-establish himself as his team's number one. Maduka kept 10 clean sheets in 29 appearances for Udinese to maintain a meetable placing in the current season. We understand he's also in contention for the Serie A Player of the Month of May. So, good news there for the Super Eagles, even if we are not going to the World Cup. At least the players can pick up an accolade or two. All right, let's return home. And today is the proper start to the 2026 edition of the President Federation Cup. I mean, that's the Nigerian FA Cup. And there'll be a few games that will be played today with the game between Wiki Tourists of Bauchi and the Jigawa Golden Stars of Duse in Kaduna as with the star match of the round of 64 matches. Now, some of the games, of course, will take place on Wednesday, that's tomorrow, but we're concentrating on the ones holding today. Now, the cup holders, Kwara United of Ilorin, are also in action today, and they take on Sporting Supreme under 19 boys of Abuja in the Kogi State University town of Ayamba, while KB United will face Nigeria Premier Football League side and former five-time champion Shooting Stars of Ibadan in Abuja. Surprise package, Ahudianem of Umuahia, of Abia, will go up against Plateau United in Makodi, that's at the Makati Stadium, while two-time African champions and four-time FA Cup winners Enyimba takes to the field against El Shama in Abuja. Last year's losing finalist, Bakele KFC of Ebonyi, will face off against ABU DLC in Makodi, while Kogi United and Lobi Stars will meet in a North Central Derby, also in Abuja, and Rivers United, former champions they are, they face G12 from Lagos State in Benin City. So it's all going to go down today. Okay, and we'll soon take a look at what's going down outside the shores of the country. But before we do that, let's let you know that action returns to the ongoing Under-17 Africa Cup of Nations in Morocco. And there will be four matches to be played today. That's to wrap up Groups A and B at the competition. Well, Cameroon takes on the Democratic Republic of Congo with Cote d'Ivoire taking on Uganda. These four teams are in the same group, so their games hold at the same time. In other games, Morocco, the host nation, takes on Egypt with Tunisia up against Ethiopia's Under-17 team. Let's look at what the groups tell us. In Group A, Morocco leads with 4 points, the same as Egypt, who they face. Tunisia and Ethiopia both have a point each, and I'm not sure they will make it. All right. So Cote d'Ivoire, they've got 6 points and have already qualified for the not quite mathematically, they've not, but Cote d'Ivoire has 6 points in Group B, and Cameroon has 3 points in second, Uganda 3 points are in third, and DR Congo, they've got no points at all, but they can still qualify. In Group C, Tanzania leads with 6 points, Mali has 2 points, Mozambique and Angola have just the 1 point. And in Group D, topsy-turvy group, very, very tough. Algeria with 4 points lead from South Africa and Senegal, who both have 3 points. And Ghana, for now, at the bottom with 1 point, but even they can still qualify for the quarterfinals. Well, because the Under-17 World Cup has been expanded, Africa now has 8 teams at the World Cup. So every team that reaches the quarterfinal for at the Under-17 AFCON qualifies for the World Cup. You're listening to Sports Extra with me, Kelechi Onwudiwe, and I'm your sports master. But let's take it outside the shores of the country and let you know that Arsenal are now just 3 points away from winning a first English Premier League title since 2002. 2002, that's 24 years ago. Arsenal last night defeated relegated Burnley by a goal to nil at the Emirates in a very nervy game, settled by a first half strike from Kai Havertz. Now, Havertz himself should have been sent off for a start-stop challenge, but inexplicably, the VAR let him be. A body has been set up to check all the VAR decisions taken this season because of the high number of controversies following them. So far, Arsenal has been said to have 48. Now, if you add Kai Havertz's decision last night, that's 49 favorable decisions from VAR this season. Guess the team that is following, second place Manchester City. Guess how many times they've had a favorable decision from VAR this season? 12. So if you minus 12 from 49, Arsenal has had 37 favorable decisions ahead of just the second place team. So many other teams in the EPL are not happy, but the Gunners absolutely don't care. So Arsenal, by virtue of last night's win, they have 82 points now from 37 games. They've got just a game left. Manchester City have two matches in hand. They have 77 points. Of course, they get to play tonight away at Bournemouth, European Chelsea in Bournemouth. So if they don't win it outright, Arsenal will win the title tonight. For Chelsea, their faint hopes of playing European football will hang on tonight's game against relegation-haunted Tottenham. Tottenham needs something. A victory here today actually relegates West Ham. If they draw, then Tottenham need just one more point on the final day to escape the drop. But Chelsea must win today and hope to also win on the final day and hope other results go their way if they are to make it to Europe. Well, how are the mighty fallen? Remember, they are still Club World Cup champions. And it's not just in Europe where they have continental club competitions. The Copa Libertadores and the Copa Sudamericana are in full swing this midweek, and there are three games to be played tonight in the Copa Libertadores. Coquimbo from Chile takes on Tolima from Colombia. Fluminense of Brazil hosted the Bolivian outfit Bolivar, while Rosario Central of Argentina are home to Universidad Central of Venezuela. In the second tier Copa Sudamericana, two matches will be played tonight, with Audax Italiano, another Chilean side, taking on the Argentinians Barracas Central, and Montevideo City of Uruguay hosted Deportivo Riestra of Argentina. Okay, so we'll see how those ones pan out. So we'll get back to the English Premier League, because we heard some massive bit of news, of course, yesterday that Pep Guardiola will be leaving Manchester City at the end of this season after a trophy-laden decade at the Etihad. Well, Guardiola's team have won 20 titles in total, 17 major ones if you take out the three community shields he has won. He's also led the team to the Champions League title, and we understand the former Chelsea boss and former Guardiola assistant Enzo Maresca is being looked at as his replacement. So it's going to be a massive,

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0: Brazil ticket. In exchange for that, we have got nothing. Nothing. And you know it.
1: But don't you think that this is over now?
0: Over where? Is it over?

0: 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It does one in it, you're not getting caught.
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2: Victor Velmo, Victor Velmo, on your Drive Time Show, ABJ. We're now in the final lap of the show, close to wrapping things up. Thank you so much for staying there and for being a part of the show. So, things between the estranged wife of Frank Edoho continues to get messy, as Sandra Edoho, the estranged wife of the veteran broadcaster Frank Edoho, has leveled fresh accusation of domestic abuse and infidelity against him in a very lengthy post on Instagram stories on Tuesday, early momo today. That was when we started seeing this one. So in the post, she shared videos, pictures of injuries, output alleged right there, alleged chats with Edoho's alleged sexual partners now, and also payment receipts for hotels that he stayed in while he was carrying out, you know, what have you not. She also accused him of paying for sex, like soliciting for sex, and those are the kind of women that he stooped so low to go out with or to have sexual affairs with. She also even tagged on, I don't know her, but I mean, she was bold enough to tag her, saying that she and Frank Edoho were forming best friends and all of that. Meanwhile, they had a relationship ongoing, and she was sharing chats, like screenshots of the chat that she took of, you know, on her phone of this chat. And she said she had access to his accounts for 3 months, and he did not know that she had access to his phone and computer account, so she knows what she's saying. And Frank, on the other hand, has not responded to this, but it keeps getting messy and messy by the day. She's also yet to confirm if she had anything to do with Chike, with all indications might just be pointing that she did, but she says she's not going to keep quiet and be labeled a bad name. She has to speak up. Let me hear your take on all of this at the beat 978 BJ.

0: heavy. 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You could head for the exit. Or you could...
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4: 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Patrick Okeme takes on Octave Ayinda. 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
0: That was heavy. Busting moves like nobody's watching. Only to go viral as the guy who got into a dance battle with himself and lost. You could head for the exit. Or you could...
1: One Castle Light, please.
2: Oh, yeah, light you know.
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